on, trying to raise them upright. 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
1: from Psalm 16:7. I will bless the Lord who has given me counsel. My heart also instructs me in the night seasons. A message from My Worship 103.3. When the hassles of life wear you down, our songs remind you where the power is. And when life gets too busy and you forget, God is still right there for you. 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
2: Yesterday we had choir rehearsal, but now we can sing it for real. 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Here we go. The Lord is my shepherd, everybody.
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0: Often in life, for various reasons, we just get stuck. We have too many things to deal with, and it seems like more piles on every day, and we're completely overwhelmed. There is a lesson in the story of David and Goliath we often overlook. Goliath, by himself, could not beat the entire army of Israel, but they looked at that one giant, and it completely shut down their entire army. Read the story, and you see this lesson. As soon as David slayed the giant, then the entire army of Israel attacked and defeated the entire Philistine army. It all started by defeating one giant. Maybe you can't see how you can conquer many overwhelming tasks at once, but find one single giant that you can conquer, and it will give you a feeling of relief and strength that will enable you to move on to the next one. You don't have to conquer the entire army of things that overwhelm you. Start by conquering one big task and see what happens. My Worship 103.3. Welcome to the place that encourages you with people who can be your friends.
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0: It's a showdown between good and evil, but it's not anywhere out there. It's right inside of you. You keep trying to do what's right. You mean well, but you just keep on failing. But you aren't the only one who ever faced a showdown with your own flesh. In Romans 7 in the Bible, the great apostle Paul talked about the same thing. He said, "The good that I wish I do not do, but I practice the very evil that I do not wish." Now, that's the bad news, but here comes the good part. Paul went on to say the only one who could save him was none other than Jesus Christ himself. You see, you can have a whole posse of good intentions thinking they'll save you, but really it comes back down to this. Stop making promises you can't keep and start getting into the person of Jesus. You found God because of his forgiveness and grace. You didn't earn it then and you can't earn it now. But you're promised that a tight relationship with Jesus will eventually wear the bad down and the good can win out. It's a showdown that you will win.
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0: This summer, as you head out to enjoy some fun in the sun, you'll need to remember a few things: water, some snacks, and the sunscreen. You'll also need a reminder of the God who gave us all these great summers. So bring us along for the music that keeps your heart in the right place. Then you'll enjoy this summer even more. So whether you head for the mountains, the beach, or the park, we'll be your soundtrack as you have fun in the warm summer sun. 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
1: 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Got that tunnel vision. It's time.

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Faith makes all things possible. Hope makes all things work. 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

0: In the Bible, Simon Peter did something nobody had ever done before. He walked on water. Actually, he was the second person. The first was Jesus. As long as Simon Peter kept his eyes on Jesus, he was able to keep his head above the waves. But he took his eyes off of Jesus, and he instantly sank into the water. Now, look at your problems in life as those waves that are trying to wash over your head. 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

slips, something breaks, something falls, something shatters. You just have to shrug it off and get over it. 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The Bible says in Romans chapter 8, in the same way, the Spirit helps us in our weakness. We do not know what we ought to pray for, but the Spirit Himself intercedes for us with groans that words cannot express. And He who searches our hearts knows the mind of the Spirit, because the Spirit intercedes for the saints in accordance with God's will. We have the songs that help you rely on the power of God when you feel weak and overpowered by the circumstances of life. 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

0: When you go through your refrigerator, it's bound to happen. 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Food that should have been tossed out 3 weeks ago. It's just hiding back there, unnoticed, until it's too late. Well, some things never get old. Like the good news of eternal life through Jesus Christ. 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

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We hear things, preachers, and things all around the world. 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

When you eat junk food, you aren't going to be hungry when it comes time to eat a nutritious meal. In the very same way, too much exposure to the world's media can ruin your appetite for the things of God. But right here, there's no junk food, just good nutrition for the soul. We're My Worship 103.3, Psalm 34, verse 8. The Word of God says, "Taste and see that the Lord is good. Blessed is the man who takes refuge in Him." We're My Worship 103.3.

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0: We've got the inspiration to keep you going. My Worship 103.3. When you think of an occupation where someone's working for God, you might think of missionaries or pastors, but you might not think of
1: truck drivers, stockbrokers, airline pilots, construction workers, taxi drivers, website designers.
0: Probably those so-called secular jobs don't remind you of ministry, but you might need to expand your horizons a bit. It's one of those concepts in the Bible most people don't know about. Our work is an important tool for God to shape our lives. Colossians chapter 3 in the Bible says that whatever we do, we should do it heartily. That means with a good attitude. We should work not like we're working for men, but just as if we're working for God. The verse then says something profound. From the Lord, you'll receive a reward. That's right. God is going to someday give you an eternal reward based on the quality of your work on the job. And you thought those pastors and missionaries were the only ones racking up big rewards in heaven. Nope, you can do that in your job every day. So no matter what your occupation, your job is a big deal to God. A message from My Worship 103.3.

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1: 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When I remember you on my bed, I meditate on you in the night watches, because you have been my help. 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
2: Being a happy person is no accident. According to researchers at the University of California, Davis, there are four consistent habits that most happy people have in common. 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
3: Happy people tend to be more thankful.
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0: The Lord is my rock, my fortress, and my deliverer. 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

Psalm 34, verse 8. The Word of God says, "Taste and see that the Lord is good. Blessed is the man who takes refuge in Him." 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
4: 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The Bible says in Romans chapter 8, in the same way, the Spirit helps us in our weakness. We do not know what we ought to pray for, but the Spirit Himself intercedes for us with groans that words cannot express. And He who searches our hearts knows the mind of the Spirit, because the Spirit intercedes for the saints in accordance with God's will. We have the songs that help you rely on the power of God when you feel weak and overpowered by the circumstances of life. 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

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If you promise to stay with me through all the darkness in life, just give me a word that you stand by me. 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
4: My name is Anthony Brown. I'm a son, a brother, a loyal friend, and a believer. 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These are my thoughts, my fears, my declarations, and my confessions. This is how I get through when I feel a long way from Sunday.

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0: from Psalm 16:7. I will bless the Lord who has given me counsel. 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

0: The Bible says in Romans chapter 8, in the same way, the Spirit helps us in our weakness. We do not know what we ought to pray for, but the Spirit himself intercedes for us with groans that words cannot express. And he who searches our hearts knows the mind of the Spirit, because the Spirit intercedes for the saints in accordance with God's will. We have the songs that help you rely on the power of God when you feel weak and overpowered by the circumstances of life. 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
0: You want to know why marriages seem to be in trouble these days? One clue is to go back to the very beginning, before marriage, and take a look at a common approach. What are you looking for in a spouse? When that question is asked, people can easily go on and on with their wish list of what they expect from a potential spouse. But very little focus is put on what do you have to offer as a spouse. People who have been married for a few years or a few decades tend to fall into the same trap. They start obsessing about what their spouse is not doing for them, ways their spouse can change to make them happy. And what gets less and less focus is the question, what can I do to please my spouse? But remember, it's assumed as a follower of Jesus Christ that you will implement humility and a spirit of serving others rather than others serving you.
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0: Hello and welcome to Destined for Victory with Pastor Paul Shepherd. It's our pleasure to study the Word of God with you. Coming up in just a moment, we continue our journey through the book of 1 Corinthians with our message, Spiritual Quality Control. But first, our Executive Director, Alicia Shepherd Greer, shares her thoughts about this important time of the year.
1: I hope you're excited for summertime. I know I am. And for all of you who, like me, have kiddos out of school, may God's grace abound to you in this season. 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
2: Get you from where you are to where you ought to be. I know you made some mistakes. I know you messed up in some areas of your life, but God loves you in a ridiculous way, and He's going to get you from where you are to where you ought to be.
0: Oscar Wilde said it. God's word proves it. Every saint has a past and every sinner has a future. If you've ever been so preoccupied with your yesterdays that you were robbing yourself of your tomorrows, then you'll want to stay with us today for Pastor Paul Shepherd's Destined for Victory message, Spiritual Quality Control. It's a great reminder that the Lord wants us to live life through the windshield, not the rearview mirror. That message starts right now. Let's listen.
2: When you owe multiplied millions of dollars, your next check is not going to cut it. You know why that servant in that parable asked for time? He asked for time so he could get a passport. That's what I believe. He wants time so he can get out of town. Get yourself a disguise, sneak out of town, start a new life somewhere else. It's a bogus request. But look at this. Jesus said, instead of giving him time, the king gave him forgiveness. Do you know that you and I are the recipients of more than time? Jesus solved our problem by giving us forgiveness. That's what the parable is all about. God has forgiven you for sins past, present, and future. Your future in Christ is secure. It's forgiven. But now the parable goes on to say, since you've been forgiven, look at the rest of the story. This man walks out of the king's palace having just been forgiven, multiplied millions of dollars, and he goes out looking for somebody who owes him, the literal translation is, a few dollars. A few dollars. The Bible says he's looking. This is unforgiveness. Looking for something. He's cruising the streets. And he sees him, pulls his car over, skirt, jumps out, runs over. Read it when you get a chance. Grabs the man by the throat. You know you've been that angry. I know you got your big Bible, but come on, be real. You've been that angry with somebody, grabbed him by the throat. He said, you owe me 20 bucks. And you've been running from me, but I got you now, and I want my money. And the guy said, okay, just give me time. Now, when this guy asked for time, That's not a bogus request. You can get $20. You can borrow somebody's lawnmower. Go around the neighborhood. Get $20. If you live in a snow area, you can borrow a shovel and get $20. Even if you're not that industrious, you can stand in front of 7-Eleven. Get $20. You can make this happen. You know what that part of the parable means? It means when people owe us, we need to juxtapose it against how much we owed God. Why should I get all bent out of shape because you did something nasty to me that did not cancel my life, that did not get me off track of what God wants to do? Watch this one. Because I'm a child of God, even when you try to harm me, the Bible says, no weapon formed against me will ever prosper. Yeah, you tried to mess up my life, but it didn't work. Yeah, you tried to destroy my reputation, but it didn't work. And some people would say, no, they did actually do me harm. They got me kicked off a job. You got to know something. You're a citizen of the kingdom. Romans 8:28 applies to you. All things work together for good. I don't care if they got you off of one job. God's got another one in mind for you. There isn't a human being on the face of the earth that can destroy your divine purpose. God has begun a good work in you, and there's no one so powerful that they can alter God's plan for your life. God's going to get you where he wants you to be. I've told you times before, I got that revelation when I got my first car with a navigation system in it. Oh, I'm a navvy brother all the way from here on in. That was such a blessing I couldn't imagine. I got it because it was, people said, get a navigation system. I said, okay, it's cool. I didn't know the joy. I had spent years following people's bogus directions. You know how folk do. You're going to something at their house, send you these whack directions, and you're sitting in the car reading, trying to interpret their tongues and what have you. And you get tired of being lost enough. You need a change. And when I got my first car with a navigation system in it and learned how to operate it, oh, it blew my mind. The thing just said, what is your destination? And you punch it in. Here's the address I need to get to. Never been there in my life. I hope y'all know where it is. Punch it in. I'll never forget the first time I had that experience and put it in. And then it said, you know, something like start guidance or whatever. And you push that button. And it said, calculating your route. I said, thank you. And then a lady spoke to me in the car. Oh, it was wonderful. She said, proceed to the next light and turn right. I said, all right, sister. Went there, turned right. Watch this one. Watch this one. She didn't tell me anything new till I had done what she told me in the first place. I'm trying to tell you, God's not going to give you more direction until you follow him right where you are. She said, turn right. Once she saw I turned right, because, you know, it's a global positioning system, so they knew when I was going right. And then she gave me the next instruction and put you on the freeway and tell you which exit to get off and tell you where to go. Oh, it was wonderful. And then I had an even greater joy. One day I was so busy listening to my music. I had it up. Meredith was not in the car. I got two levels of music, Meredith level and my level. Hallelujah. When I'm in there by myself, all bets are off. I love music. I love to not only hear my music, I love to feel my music. And I was in there jamming, having myself a good time. And the lady would speak up, you know, over the music and tell me where to go. But at this point, I was so enjoying the music until I didn't pay attention to what she told me. And I shot past a place where she told me to make a turn. You and I have had that experience, whether we did it ourselves or whether an enemy got us off track in some way. But watch God's navigation system for your life. God's Romans 8:28 navigation system. When you go past, when you don't obey, when you're off course, God's not finished with you yet. And I realized, oh my goodness, I'm not where that lady told me. And I looked down at the screen and it said, recalculating. I looked down and the system was saying, now we told him where to go. Now where in the world he called himself going? I know they were doing all that fussing behind the scenes. But in the midst of that, they were recalculating. And the next thing I know, she came back on and she said, turn left. In other words, we see where you are. You're not where you're supposed to be, but we can get you from where you are to where you ought to be. Oh, I feel like shouting. God can get you from where you are to where you ought to be. I know you made some mistakes. I know you messed up in some areas of your life. But God loves you in a ridiculous way. And he's going to get you from where you are to where you ought to be. And I want to tell you that we can't afford to be worldly. We've got too much of a calling on our lives. God's got too much he wants to do through you. He's got big plans for your life. And when we are worldly, we're missing out on God's best. You got to understand, when you let the devil talk you in to having worldly values, you're missing God's best. Now, the enemy has a way of flipping it. He has a way of making you think that his plan is the best. And he'd been doing that for a long time. He started that back in the garden. God had told Adam and Eve, have the run of the garden. Enjoy yourself. I've provided so much for you. He said, now here's a tree, the tree of the knowledge of good and evil in the midst of the garden. I want you to leave this one alone. So what does Satan do? Satan comes along and gets them to ignore all of God's provision and blessings and to focus on what God said to leave alone. And if you would pay attention, you'll see that the enemy's doing the same thing in your life. There's so much God's blessed you with. He's blessed you with salvation and life and joy and peace, the ability to eat the fruit of the Spirit and cultivate it in your life, the ability to live a purpose-driven life and bless others. He's given you the ability to prosper, work hard. He'll bless the work of your hands. So much God has blessed you to do. But no, the devil's got you looking at something God said to leave alone. And he talked to Eve and said, let's talk about this tree that God is keeping you from. See, you don't want to serve a God who's trying to hold you back, who won't let you do what you want to do. You don't want to serve a restrictive God. In fact, the reason why he wants to keep you from this tree is because he knows that the day you eat of it, you will become like him. You will have knowledge and power and sovereignty. Satan is a liar. And Eve saw the appeal. Worldliness has a lot to do with us following things that have appeal but don't have divine purpose. And Eve saw the appeal, saw that the fruit was good. We call it an apple. The Bible didn't call it an apple.
3: That's
2: right. Said fruit. We don't know what was on the tree, but whatever it was, it looked good. And Eve said, I think I want some. And she ate it. And then the Bible says, and she took it and gave to her husband who was with her. I don't believe in beating up on Eve, because Eve had a silent husband standing right there who should have interceded, who should have said, no, baby, this is not God's plan. Let's go another way.
0: 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Stay with us. The second half of today's message is coming right up. 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Now, attention all men, God has called you to be the spiritual leader in your home. And in case you've forgotten, God doesn't call the qualified, He qualifies the called. 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
2: I'm calling some men to stop being in the spiritual background and get in the foreground and let

There's a time for everything, but there's a time for you to bear down. That was the time Adam's macho should have kicked in. That's the time Adam should have stepped up. You know, brothers, we had that little macho thing that kicks in. Make sure it kicks in at the right time. You see the enemy trying to make mockery of your family? That's the time to jump up in there. When he saw Eve being enticed by the enemy, he should have stepped up and said, hey, wait. I got this, baby. You just hold on. Just take that strong arm and just gently guide her behind you. I'm standing between you and the devil. I got this. Now look here, man. Anything you got to say, I'm your man. What up? Do we have a problem here? Is there a failure to communicate? Do we need to step outside? What exactly is the problem? See, if Adam had done that, Eve, you know, sisters or something, they like all, they sing all these independent songs, but when they see a man step up and be a man of God, they step up and see a man be a man for God. I don't care how independent they are and all singing Destiny Child and all that stuff. When they see a brother step up and handle his spiritual business, she be back there behind you smirking. Look at him. Let me tell you something. It's about fulfilling divine purpose. Paul said, no need of dividing over preachers, because all of our goal is to make sure that God is fulfilling his purpose through us. Yeah. Now, I want to let you know, God wants to fulfill his purpose in your life. You can't afford to be worldly. And then he wraps up the passage by saying that God is at work in us. He said, I built a foundation. When he came and established a church in Corinth, he likened it to laying a foundation of Jesus Christ in that city. He said, I laid the foundation, and now others are coming and building on the foundation. But watch this. He says, but you got to be mindful of what materials you use when you build. Some folk aren't fulfilling God's task and purpose. They're doing what's easy. That's doing what's convenient rather than what's right. He said, that's like building with poor quality material. You ever seen a cheaply built house? You ever driven in a cheaply built car? A lemon? Come on. There's a difference between quality and lack of quality. And as it is in the natural, so it is in the spiritual. God wants you to have a quality control to your walk with God. And the reason why is, he says in this passage, because one day it's going to be tested by God's fire of judgment. On that great day, everything we did in our lives is going to be put through the fire of God's judgment. And he says, you want to have built your life on God's purpose. Your foundation is Jesus Christ. The things you're doing are in God's order, so that you're building with quality spiritual material. He said, because when it gets tested by the fire, everything that is solid will remain. Everything that was cheap will be burned up. And that's why I want to tell you, that's why God's letting you go through some of what you're going through now. Because he is producing spiritual quality control. He wants you to see now what's going on in your life. So he'll let you go through certain trials to show you what you're made of. You ever say, God, why are you putting me through this? He's not doing it to destroy you. He's doing it to evaluate you. So that you can see, my life is not yet in order. I can't handle certain things that God wants me to handle. I can't take criticism yet. I can't deal with the enemy yet. I've got to learn how to be the person God wants me to be. See, we're the bless me generation, but I've told you before, God wants to do more than bless you. He wants to build quality into your life. And so you're just not going to be blessed. I know you're picking out all the blessing scriptures in the Bible, but you can't skip over the ones that talk about the trying of your faith. God is trying the faith

0: of his people. He will test you. He won't just bless you. He'll put you in the furnace first. And you want to be blessed, but God said, I'm going to do something else. And God will make sure that you are boiled, broiled, fried, stewed, roasted, baked, burned, barbecued, blackened, sauteed, and smoked. God will take you through the furnace. He will cause some things to happen in your life where you say, God, are you finished yet? He'll say, no, not yet. I'm still doing something. Because he wants to get you just right so he can serve you up to the world. So that when you go on your job, you have anointing with you. You have the power of one who has been tried in the fire. You don't get shaken by this little baby stuff. You don't deal in petty details because you're spiritually mature. God can give you a tough task and you'll get it done. Spiritual quality control. I want to let you know, God is trying to raise the level of our walk with him so that we don't practice things like division. We don't deal in things that are not God's purpose for us. We don't get sidetracked by the enemy's little sideshows. We stay the course and say, God, not my will, but thine be done. I only want what you want for me. I don't want a relationship you don't want for me, Lord. Did y'all hear that? I don't want a relationship you don't want for me, Lord. I don't care how good they look. If it's not you, I don't want it. Oh, yes, my flesh is attracted. There's appeal, but I can resist it in Jesus' name because I know that I only want what God wants for me. God will make you like Joseph, Potiphar's wife, round there trying to get his attention. You know that woman was fine. You know men of power have always had those pretty trophy wives on their arm. Sister Potiphar was bad. And young Joseph was single. He was a slave. He had been betrayed by his family. He's in a foreign country. The stage is set for him to fall into temptation. But he knew that he was a young man of purpose. He knew that this is no time for me to fall for the devil's tricks because God is taking me somewhere. And he told that woman when she said, come on, go to bed with me. He said, I can't do it. My God is watching me. Your husband might not catch us, but God is watching me every day. And I want to be in the position where he, when he's ready, when he has tried me, I want to come forth as gold.
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0: If you look at the men that raised you or the men you've seen, then you're following that pattern assumes that that pattern is worth following. And the reality is that's not the way to accomplish a goal, to just follow the other folk who say they're going there. The way to reach a destination is to find the one who set the destination and to find out from him, how do I get from where I am to where you have ordained me to be?
1: That's next time in our message, Fatherhood by the Book. Until then, remember, he who began a good work in you will bring it to completion. In Christ, you are destined for victory.

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3: Good morning. A pleasant good morning to all of you. Welcome to the morning praise. Hope is rising this morning and our God is faithful. My name is Eileen. This is the morning praise on My Worship 103.3. We give God thanks and praise for another beautiful day. It is a nice day on the island of Dominica, and we are truly thankful to God for it. We're thankful to God for sparing our lives one more day. You're welcome to just relax with me. You're welcome to sit with your coffee. You're welcome to do whatever it is you do early in the morning. I hope you've already done your devotion and read your scripture verse and you are ready. Amen. You study your Bible a little bit and you talk to God already and you're ready for the morning praise. Let me give you the scripture verse before we go any further in the program. I want you to know that God is good and his loving kindness has brought us through another day. Psalms 143 and verse 8, it says, "Cause me to hear thy loving kindness in the morning." It is morning, amen. And the psalmist wants God to help him to hear the loving kindness of God. And it continues to say, "For indeed do I trust. Cause me to know the way in wherein I should walk." You don't just want to walk anyhow. He wants God to cause him to hear in the way that he should walk. "For I lift my soul unto thee." This morning we lift our soul unto him and we want him to cause us to hear his loving kindness in the morning and for us to trust him, for us to depend on him. We want to know he's with us. We want to know that he is there. We want to be in no doubt today that God is with us. Amen. So this morning as you stay connected to the morning praise, I'll give you great gospel music and strong word to help you go throughout your day. Again, my name is Eileen and this is the morning praise on My Worship 103.3. We're taking this song by Tasha Cobbs. We're asking God to fill us up this morning. We want to be filled to overflow. After that, we're gonna pray. Stay connected.

pray this morning and thank God for life. You know we are alive and well. So Heavenly Father, we give you thanks and we give you praise, God. This is another beautiful day that you have made, oh God, and you kept us in the land of the living. So we thank you this morning for your grace upon our lives, oh God. We thank you because you are more than enough this morning, oh God. We will continue to lean on you, depend on you, because you are enough, oh God. You have supplied everything that we would need, including this very breath that we breathe in, oh God. So we thank you for the breath that is still, you know, in our nostrils, nice and warm, oh God. So we thank you for that. We thank you for the blood. It's still running warm in our veins. That means we are alive and we are well, oh God. Thank you for keeping us in the land of the living. This morning, oh God, I take the time to lift everyone in Radio Land up to you, oh God. Father, you can see everything and you know everything, oh God. So I am asking you, the Almighty God, to meet them at the point of their need, oh God. Touch somebody today, oh God. Somebody's waiting on you. They're depending on you, oh God, because without you, they're nothing. They can't do nothing. They can't go nowhere, oh God. So we're asking you this morning that you would reach out and touch them, oh God, as only you can, oh God. Father, those that are sick and they're calling on you, Father, have mercy, Father, on us, oh God, and touch somebody today in a nice kind of way, oh God. Heal them from the top of their head to the very soles of their feet, oh God. Father, somebody's waiting for deliverance. Somebody's waiting for you to answer their prayer this morning, oh God. As I pray, oh God, I'm asking God that you would do what you do best, oh God. Minister to your people today, Father. We give you our lives afresh this morning, oh God, and we're asking that you would take control, oh God. Take full and take total control, oh God. We love you, Jesus. We love you for who you are this morning. One songwriter says that you are holy. You are holy forever, oh God. So we know that we're talking to somebody that is holy, a holy God. So Father, this morning, meet us where we need you, oh God. We want to worship, we want to praise, oh God, but we want to do it out of a clean and a pure heart, oh God. So Father, touch us, oh God. Minister to us this morning, Jesus. Help us to see you in all of your glory today, oh God. Father, as we go forward on this beautiful day, we asking that you would just take control of our lives, oh God. We pray, oh God, that you would light up our path, oh God, as your word come to our hearts today, oh God, that we would see ourselves for who you see us, oh God. The way you see us, we will see ourselves today, oh God. And Father, at the end of it, we will declare our dependency on you, that we can go nowhere or do anything without you. You are all and in all, Father. So we crown you this morning with many crowns, oh God. Take all of the praise on the program this morning. Take center stage, oh God. Do what you do best. Use this program for your honor and for your glory, oh God. Minister to somebody that will listen for their first time, oh God, that they would be hooked on your word, oh God, that they would want more of you, oh God. In this world that we're living in, this time that we are, it seems like people don't even want you, God, but let somebody crawl after you. Let somebody hunger and thirst for you today, oh God. Have your way in somebody's life. Make them different. Because when you touch somebody, they're always different. Or maybe somebody will reach out today and really touch you, oh God, and they could be different, Father. We thank you for the morning praise this morning, oh God. This is a program that you always bless, oh God. This morning it is no different. We're asking you to bless every listener. Bless everyone that will listen to the program, oh God. You know the words, oh God, that somebody's waiting to hear, Father, because you have all of the words. You have the words of eternal life. So speak this morning as only you can, oh God. Speak in a way that we will understand, oh God. Speak in a way that we will hear, oh God. Speak to your people today, Father. Help us to be more loving, oh God. More kind, oh God. Less mischief, oh God. Father, help us to see people the way you would see them, oh God. Open our eyes to see, oh God. We give you thanks and we give you praise, oh God. We thank you this morning because we know that you are faithful and you are true. I give you all of the praise, all of the glory, all of the honor. I thank you for the opportunity again, God. Thank you, God. Take all the praise this morning as we worship and as we praise you, as we encourage each other, oh God. Have your way in our lives, I pray. In Jesus' name, amen.

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1: It's a beautiful morning on the island of Dominica. We give God thanks and praise. I appreciate you for staying locked to the morning praise on My Worship 103.3. God bless you as you continue.

0: Hello and welcome back to Bible Focus. I hope you had a great weekend, but we're back with a new series called Outsiders with Michael Lerman. So if you have a Bible, turn to Matthew chapter 8, and I'll hand over to Michael to kick off this week.
1: Have you ever heard the phrase, tearing down the walls? Or perhaps, maybe you said, breaking through a wall. What do we mean by that? Well, if you come up against a wall, you've hit a barrier. You've come up against something that stops you from where you need to go. You've come up to something that divides. Perhaps there have been some barriers in the office between different teams working together. So you seek to tear down the walls, to remove the obstacles and hindrances to the teams working together. Or maybe you've heard it used in describing technological development. Advancements are described in terms of tearing down walls to progress and productivity. What about getting access to services, to help, to the aid you need? When you think about the barriers or challenges to that you might face, some walls need to be torn down in order for you to get the help you need, for you to be able to get access to the people or aid that is needed. I remember when I was growing up, the famous statement made by the then President of the United States, Ronald Reagan. Can you remember it? "Mr. Gorbachev, tear down this wall." And the tearing down of the Berlin Wall was so much more than merely knocking a concrete wall down. It opened the way for millions of people to have access to the world. This week on Bible Focus, we are going to look at a section from Matthew's gospel account of the life and ministry of the Lord Jesus, where Matthew shows us that Jesus has come to tear down a wall. As we walk together through the passage, we'll see what wall it is and how exactly it is that Matthew shows us that Jesus came to tear it down. The passage is Matthew chapter 8, verses 1 to 17. It's a passage where Matthew records a series of miracles that Jesus performs, particularly three miracles with three people who, to differing degrees, would be viewed as outsiders, people on the other side of the wall, as it were. We have a leper, a centurion, and a woman. Have you ever felt like an outsider? I grew up in Texas, and when we moved to the United Kingdom, there were a number of times I felt like an outsider. One time we were going to a friend's birthday party that they were having at the local conservative club. There happened to be two different conservative clubs in our housing estate, and we went to the wrong one. We were walking through all the different rooms looking for people we knew. We certainly felt like outsiders. Or perhaps it's the way I pronounce certain words. Aluminium, caramel, laboratory. Aluminum, caramel, laboratory. Take your pick. Maybe you live in a different town, village, or city, or country from where you grew up. Maybe you have a different color of skin or a different accent. Maybe you wear the wrong football top. It can be hard to be an outsider. It creates walls. Walls of exclusion. Walls of being ignored, walls of being misunderstood. What I want us to see this week is how Jesus responds to outsiders. And as we see how Jesus responds to outsiders, it will help us understand why he was born, what the purpose of his incarnation was, why he lived, died, and rose again. The first outsider Jesus meets is a person that I think we all would have tried to avoid. How does Jesus treat him? We see this first encounter in Matthew 8, verses 1 to 4. Here's what we read. When Jesus came down from the mountain, great crowds followed him. And behold, a leper came to him and knelt before him, saying, "Lord, if you will, you can make me clean." And Jesus stretched out his hand and touched him, saying, "I will. Be clean." And immediately his leprosy was cleansed. And Jesus said to him, "See that you say nothing to anyone, but go, show yourself to the priest and offer the gift that Moses commanded for proof to them." The first outsider we meet is a needy leper. A man with leprosy came and knelt before him. Jesus had just finished giving the Sermon on the Mount in Matthew 5 to 7. He is being followed by massive crowds. And rather surprisingly, this leper makes his way to him. To many of you, this may be a familiar story, and we say, "Oh yes, this is the healing of the leper. What's next?" But let's slow down. What did it mean to be a leper? Have you heard of leprosy before? It's not very common today, and there's one particular disease that goes by that name where people lose feeling in the affected area. In Bible times, as best as we can tell, leprosy was used to refer to a variety of skin diseases that varied in seriousness. But more than the effect it had on one's health was the way it affected one's life. This man's issue wasn't so much that he was unwell, but that he was unclean. Let's try and understand what it was like to walk in the sandals.

0: gatherings. Let that sink in for a moment. You would be in a state of permanently being an outsider, an outcast, excluded. There is nothing for you, only other unclean outcasts. The only thing uniting you is your disease. You cannot go to church on Sunday, you weren't allowed in. You cannot go to the shops, you weren't allowed in. You couldn't visit your relatives, not allowed in. Couldn't go to the cinema, not allowed in. Couldn't ride on a bus, not allowed on. Couldn't go to a restaurant, not allowed in. You couldn't go to school or college or uni. They wouldn't let you in. You wouldn't know the warmth of a handshake or a hug. You wouldn't know the comfort of an arm around your shoulder. It would be utter isolation, cut off from society. If you did happen to see someone from society coming your way, you were obligated to yell out, "Unclean!" so they knew to stay away from you. There are lots of ways we read about becoming unclean in Leviticus, but leprosy was the only one required to call out unclean to warn others away from you. It seems to be the pinnacle of being unclean. And this was one's life day after day after day after day. This is the guy who braved the crowds and against all social codes came to Jesus. And he asks a haunting question, a nagging question, "Jesus, are you willing?" We'll see throughout this passage that not one single person doubts Jesus' ability. There's no question around that. The question is, but are you willing, Jesus? The leper asks, "Will you receive someone like me, an unclean outcast?" There was no question about his ability or authority over disease and sickness, but could he be bothered to help someone like this leper? Not so much do you have the power, but do you have the time? Are you willing to help me? He knew Jesus could make him clean, but he wasn't sure if he wanted to. Perhaps we could say it this way. He is asking Jesus if he is for the people on the fringes of society. Has he come for the outcast, the outsider, those who are unclean, those on the other side of the wall? We'll have to wait until tomorrow to look at how Jesus responds. But before we do that, we want to first ask what we learn about ourselves from what we know of the leper. So join us again tomorrow, and we'll keep working through Matthew 8 together.
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1: 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Yes, you. We continue with Kevin Dongs. Well, it's already done.
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1: This morning I remind you of God's creative worship in your life. God made you, He created you, belong to Him. 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So when you're feeling a little bit down, remember you are owned by somebody's. God's creative ownership in your life. God made you, you belong to Him. That means He will take care of you. Continue to stay locked. If you're a girl, I appreciate you this morning so much for connecting.

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2: That was Jermaine Edwards doing that beautiful one for us. I offer myself this morning. We're starting this new week. We're offering ourselves to God, asking Him to use us for His honor and His glory. Continue to stay locked to the morning praise. We're taking one by Bethel Music. I raise a hallelujah.

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2: This morning I remind you of God's sustaining power in your life. He will carry you. He will lift you when you feel weak. He will carry you when life becomes heavy. God is able to take care of you. Don't have to worry. God is able to lift you up when you're weak, and he's able to carry you when life becomes too heavy for you. So continue to trust him. Continue to stick with his word, because if you work the word, it will work for you. So remember the word of God that is able to carry you when life becomes too heavy for you.

This morning, God has promised that He will give us peace in all of the chaos that is happening in the world. God has promised us peace. So peace is possible in the mix of all of the chaos that is going on. The peace of God is available to you. So I encourage you to reach out and just grab that peace of God. You know, read His word and find peace in His word. He said, I will keep thee in perfect peace whose minds are stayed on me. So you want your mind to be on Him so you can find peace in all of the troubles of this world. So I encourage you, stick to the word of God, and you will find peace in all of that trouble.

0: connected to Jesus. So I grew up in a Pentecostal holiness church. Oh, it's some more of us in here. And we used to have the hand clapping, foot stomping songs that just made you real happy, and it made you feel good. So we had one of those songs. It's called The River of the Lord. Anybody remember that moment where you received Jesus as your personal Savior and the blood of Jesus washed all of your sins away and you got up feeling brand new? Well, we're gonna go back to that moment and we're gonna praise Jesus for his blood that saves us every single day.
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3: That was Tasha Cobbs. I'm no longer a slave to sin. 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We're not slave to any of them. Amen. Praise God. We continue with Todd Delaney, the anthem.

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2: Excess love, amen. God has so much love for us. He gave his very life for you. If somebody could die for you, that is a lot of love. Nobody can top that one. Not excess love. Nobody else can top that love. He gave his life for you. Excess love. That was JJ Harrison and the Youthful Praise reminding us of that. Here is Chris Tomlin. He's a good, good father.

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We thank God for all of you wherever you are connected. I thank God for you. I am happy that you are there with me.

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1: There's a song that we sing in our church in New York, Perfecting Faith Church. 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
1: 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Through every season, I have seen his faithfulness on my life. I remember every faithfulness of God. I remember everything that he has done for me, and I am truly grateful. I am full of gratitude in my heart unto God. I continue to love him. I continue to give him thanks for who he is. He never fail, and he never will. I am truly grateful for him. God bless you as you continue to stay
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1: I pray that you will encourage as you listen. We continue this morning with Marva Providence. I am anointed.
4: Retreat. I'm raging war on the enemy, taking back what was stolen from me. Are you ready? Are you ready?

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1: This morning, I take the time to remind you that every breath, every life, every time you wake up in the morning, every breath you take is a gift from God. I am thankful this morning to God for life, for health, and for strength. I thank Him today for all of His mercies on my life, His unfailing mercies. I thank Him for that, because had it not been for His mercies and His grace, we would all be gone. We would be consumed. But I thank God for carrying me through another day. His mercies are new every morning, the Bible says. So I'm thankful to God for His new mercies. I know you like me. You're throwing your hands up in the air and just wave them around and telling God, thank you for your new mercies on my life. There's a verse for that in Psalms 118 and verse 24. It says, this is the day which the Lord has made. I will rejoice and I will be glad for it. If you see today, it's because God made the day. And if He made the day, He is the one that put you in today. Some people did not make it. So I am thankful to God that I made this day and I am part of it. I am thankful to God for just His mercies this morning. I am thankful to God that I am alive and well and even able to come and encourage you on this radio station. So together this morning, we'll just bless the name of Jesus, appreciate Jesus for who He is, and give Him thanks and praise for all of His blessings on our life, starting with the very breath of life that we are breathing right now. We are truly thankful and grateful for it. Continue to stay locked to the morning praise.

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1: This morning, I just want to remind you that falling down, that is easy. Very, very easy. It is easy to fall. But getting up, is another story. Getting up is very, very hard. And maybe you're saying you fell down and you got up. But because you got up, that doesn't mean it is easy. It only means that grace helped you out. It was grace that helped you up. And maybe somebody else that has fallen and they has not yet get up. Maybe grace has not reached them yet. So let's give them the grace they need to get up. Let's give them the time they need to get up. And let's help them get up, because it's grace that helps us up and grace will help somebody else. So let's give one another the space and the grace they need to get up, because falling down, it is easy. Getting up is very hard if we don't have the grace of God. God bless you. Continue to stay locked to the morning praise.

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2: I never knew I could be free until Grace found me. 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When the grace of God has reached you, you will experience freedom. I never knew I could be free until Grace found me. Continue to stay locked.

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3: I'm gonna make it through. Amen. The rain will come, the wind will come, the snow will come, but my house, it's built on you, Jesus, and I'm gonna make it through. That was a nice one by Maverick City Music, Firm Foundation. He is my firm foundation, because let me tell you, sometimes in this life, some things will come to really shake you, and if you're not strong, this wind, it will blow you away. 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
2: There's nobody, nobody like you, Lord. He's God all by himself. There's nobody like him. That was Miranda Curtis doing that one for us. We continue with JJ Harrison and the Youthful Praise. You deserve it.
3: Come on, everybody, open your mouth and worship the Lord. He's worthy of the glory. He deserves the praise today. Come on, everybody, all over the room, open your mouth and worship him. Lift your hands and bless him in this place.

He leads me beside still waters. He restoreth my soul. When you become a believer, your spirit is made right. And sometimes, the soul doesn't get the notice. It has a hole in it due to things that's happened in the past, hurt, abuse, molestation. But we want to speak to you today and tell you that God wants to heal the hole in your soul. Some people's actions are not because their spirit is wrong, but it's because the past has left a hole in their soul. May this wisdom help you get over your past and remind you that God wants to heal the hole in your soul.

It is so. Amen. Now when we pray, we want to end that with a declaration, a decree. So I'm speaking for all of you listening, starting here, starting now. The things that hurt you in the past won't control your future. Starting now, this is a new day.

Maybe you've blown it, and you just feel like giving up on yourself. Maybe you even feel like God wants to give up on you. But a game is not decided by how well it begins or what the score is at halftime. If you are still breathing, you don't know what great things God is going to accomplish with your life. Vince Lombardi was perhaps the greatest NFL coach in history, but at one point in his career, someone wrote that Vince Lombardi possesses minimal football knowledge. Walt Disney was once fired by a newspaper for lack of ideas. Thomas Edison's teachers gave up on him, saying he's too dumb to accomplish anything. Henry Ford failed and went broke 5 times. And Albert Einstein performed so badly in his high school courses that his teachers encouraged his parents to pull him out of school. This life is a marathon, not a sprint. And even the Bible says the righteous will fall 7 times, but will rise again. Which goes to show God is far more interested in how well we finish than how we began. So if you've fallen, get up, dust yourself off, and start running. You still have a chance to finish well. A message for life. You found My Worship 103.3.

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We're taking this next one in a little reggae vibes. You say I am loved.

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1: FM Radio. Yes, he is this morning. Jesus is bigger than what people say. I hear them talking. I hear them running up their mouth, but they bigger. Yes, he is this morning. He's bigger than what people say. That was Jason Mighty, the prodigal son, doing that one for us. We continue this morning with Jikelinka. I see miracles.

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No man is an island this morning. That was a beautiful one. 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
2: All my life you have been faithful. 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I have truly lived in the goodness of God. Amen. That's such a beautiful song. 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It will always be beautiful. Continue to stay locked to the morning praise. Our next song is going to be a little bit upbeat by Marvel Providence. It's a nice medley. Some of you that are accustomed to the medley, if you're standing on a solid rock, praise the Lord. Everybody, praise the Lord. Every tongue that rises against me, go down in judgment. No weapon formed against me shall prosper. You know, all of that good vibes in this one medley. So be blessed. Rock of Ages by Marvel Providence.

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1: FM Radio. From the rising sun to the setting the same, I will praise his name, because great is his faithfulness to us. Amen. If he speak a word this morning, it will come to pass, because he's faithful and he is true. That was Maverick City Music doing that one for us. We continue with this one. It's working.
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1: This morning, whatever you're going through, let me just encourage you. 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Besides, there's more for you than those that are against you. As long as God is standing with you, you're standing strong. As long as God is with you, you will be okay, man. Just relax and let God take control. God bless you as you continue to stay locked.

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2: 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I thank God for you wherever you're connected. I hope that you're being blessed and you're being encouraged as you listen. We continue with this beautiful one. Be blessed.

0: Come, Jesus, come. We've been waiting so long. It feels like it's been a while, you know. So we're asking him to come, Jesus, come. But while we do that, I hope that your heart is ready for him. Come, Jesus, come. Thank you for staying locked. 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
2: It's the most common excuse used on the planet. I'm too busy. Someone asks for your help, and what's the first thing out of your mouth? I'm too busy. Your kids need some of your time. Not right now, son. I'm too busy. Your spouse wants to spend some time together, and you say, I can't right now. I'm just too busy. And if you really are just too busy, stop overcommitting. Starting now, choose to put an end to that three-word overused excuse. I'm too busy. 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
3: This morning, I take the time to say thank you for being with me on the morning praise. As we come into the end of the program, I just want to appreciate you. I thank God for all of you, and I pray that you were blessed as you listen. We continue with this one.

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1: FM Radio. That was Laura Indigo doing that one for us. Rescue. God will rescue you. No matter what you're going through, he's able to come and rescue you. If you call upon him, he will deliver you. The poor man cried and God heard him. All you have to do is to cry and God will hear you. He will come and rescue you. This has been the morning praise. I thank God for all of you. I pray that you were blessed as you listen. Today we wrap up the program. I pray that you will carry some words of encouragement that you have heard with you. Maybe the words of a song that encouraged you, or the word today that encouraged your heart. I pray that you will carry it with you. May you walk in love, hold on to the joy of God, rest in the peace of God, gain understanding as you go throughout the day, and stay anchored in God. Whatever you go through, whatever you face, anchor yourself in God. Amen. God bless you. I love you.

0: and appreciate you. My name is Eileen. Enjoy the rest of your day. You will hear me again, God's willing, tomorrow, same time, same radio station. Be blessed.
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1: Have you ever wondered why the world is the way it is today? To watch the news can be depressing and at times even distressing as we hear about people treating others in horrible ways. Well, Romans chapter 1 explains how we got here. Part of God's judgment on the world is to give people the freedom to do what they want to do, even if the consequences are disastrous. That's coming up on Word Alive. Hi, I'm Mel Dixie, and welcome to week 2 of our series in the book of Romans. Today's passage is a controversial one, but it's important that we don't neglect it. It's Romans 1, verse 18 to verse 32. Here's GMBA Director Tom Ward with today's message called Wrath Revealed.
0: Thanks, Mel. Now, have you ever wondered why the world is the way it is? Have you ever wondered why each generation seems to invent new ways to sin and to sink to new levels of depravity? Our verses today explain this. Yes, there's goodness and beauty and kindness and love and community and joy and purity, but compared to the wickedness of the world, they seem in short supply. I was walking through town the other day and there was a large political conference going on and they had these strange barriers in the road. And I was kind of looking at them thinking, what is that about? What are they for? And then I realised that they were there to stop people driving a van or a car into politicians or pedestrians. That is messed up. There are some serious issues in our society and the question is, where did they come from? Where did those issues stem from? Why do we see such wickedness? Why do we see such chaos? Why do we see so much pain and suffering and hardship? Where did they come from? Ultimately, it boils down to this. People have, what it says in verse 28, a debased or a depraved or an immoral mind. So, how does somebody get a depraved mind? Well, let's hear today's verses read. This is Romans chapter 1 from verse 18 to verse 32.
1: The wrath of God is being revealed from heaven against all the godlessness and wickedness of people who suppress the truth by their wickedness, since what may be known about God is plain to them because God has made it plain to them. For since the creation of the world, God's invisible qualities, his eternal power and divine nature, have been clearly seen, being understood from what has been made, so that people are without excuse. For although they knew God, they neither glorified him as God, nor gave thanks to him, but their thinking became futile, and their foolish hearts were darkened. Although they claimed to be wise, they became fools, and exchanged the glory of the immortal God for images made to look like a mortal human being, and birds and animals and reptiles. Therefore God gave them over, in the sinful desires of their hearts, to sexual impurity for the degrading of their bodies with one another. They exchanged the truth about God for a lie, and worshipped and served created things rather than the Creator, who is forever praised. Amen. Because of this, God gave them over to shameful lusts. Even their women exchanged natural sexual relations for unnatural ones. In the same way, the men also abandoned natural relations with women and were inflamed with lust for one another. Men committed shameful acts with other men and received in themselves the due penalty for their error. Furthermore, just as they did not think it worthwhile to retain the knowledge of God, so God gave them over to a depraved mind, so that they do what ought not to be done. They have become filled with every kind of wickedness, evil, greed, and depravity. They are full of envy, murder, strife, deceit, and malice. They are gossips, slanderers, God-haters, insolent, arrogant, and boastful. They invent ways of doing evil. They disobey their parents. They have no understanding, no fidelity, no love, no mercy. Although they know God's righteous decree that those who do such things deserve death, they not only continue to do these very things, but also approve of those who practice them.
0: So last week we saw Paul addressing the faithful, but here Paul is addressing the faithless. Last week, we saw the righteousness of God revealed. Today, we see the wrath of God is revealed. In a sense, these two things are two sides of the same coin. God's wrath is linked with his righteousness. God is just and holy, and his anger against sin and depravity is completely justified. And although sexual sin will be singled out in verses 24 to 27, and a checklist of sins are outlined from verse 28 to 31, verse 18 and verse 24 make it clear that God's wrath is against all unrighteousness. Even when we don't see the extremes or the excesses, God is angry at sin. All sin. Now, in the past, God punished humans with a flood, as we see in Genesis 3, with famine and plague, like in Exodus chapter 24, with destruction, like in Deuteronomy chapter 29, and the scattering of people, like in Lamentations chapter 4. He used exile and he used defeat in battle as a way of punishing wickedness and sin in the world. But for the Roman society at the time that the Apostle Paul was writing, and the Corinthian society at the time which Paul was writing from, all the way up to today and beyond, God has shown his anger in a different and surprising way. What it tells us in our passage is God gives people over to their sin. Three times in our passage it says that God gave them over. Verse 24, verse 26, and verse 28. God says, look, if this is the direction you want to go in, then see where it leads. God, in a sense, kind of greases the tracks of rebellion and allows people to keep delving further and further into depravity. It's a scary picture. Where God could restrain people, he is powerful enough, God is sovereign over his creation, he can do what he pleases. God could remove people's free will, but instead, he removes the brakes completely. So there is no restraint. Nothing will hold people back. If they want to pursue sin, if they want to pursue wickedness, God will allow them to go that way. Recently, I was reading a book about a man who was struggling with addiction for many years. And he said for quite a long time, he lived with a housemate. And finally, it came to the point where this guy's flatmate said, look, I can't live with you anymore. I'm moving out. And in the book, the author says, that was the moment when my addiction went to a different level of extremeness and depravity. All bets were off, and it was the darkest time in my entire life where I could do as many drugs as often as I wanted with nothing and no one holding me back. That's a little bit of the picture here. God says, look, I'm moving out. I'm giving you the freedom to pursue wickedness as you want, and you will see what happens. You will see where this leads to. God gave them over. Because they exchanged. We see that in the passage it says God gave them over three times, and it says twice that they exchanged. Look at verse 22 and 23. Claiming to be wise, they became fools and exchanged the glory of the immortal God for images resembling mortal man and birds and animals and creeping things. And then verse 25. Because they exchanged the truth about God for a lie and worshipped and served the creature rather than the creator who is blessed forever. Amen. He can't help but take an opportunity to worship God even as he's talking about some of the darkest topics that Paul touches on in all of his letters. They exchanged. Think about that. When we think about the great exchange, when we exchanged our sinfulness for Christ's righteousness, like it talks about in the first half of the passage, we exchanged our sin for Christ's perfect life. Sadly, those who do not accept Jesus Christ, they do a different exchange. They exchange the opportunity to have a relationship with the living God, and they replace it with created things. God gave them over because they exchanged. What else did they do? Verse 18 says that they suppressed the truth. Now, I think this is absolutely huge. The perception of many today is that they are spiritual seekers. They're seeking for God. They're desperately looking for proof. If only I could find proof, I would then believe. But in reality, There is a suppression, there's a hiding, there's a burying of the reality of God. Look at verse 19 and 20. For what can be known about God is plain to them because God has shown it to them. For his invisible attributes, namely his eternal power and divine nature, have been clearly perceived even since the creation of the world in the things that have been made. So this is talking about natural revelation. To live on a planet that is perfectly placed to support life. That would fry us if we were a smidge closer to the sun, or freeze us if we were a fraction further away from the sun. A world of such incredible natural beauty, we have to ask the question, why? The answer is found very clearly throughout Scripture. Psalm 65 from verse 5. By awesome deeds you answer us with righteousness, O God of our salvation, the hope of all the ends of the earth and the farthest seas, the one who by his strength established the mountains, being girded with might, who stills the roaring of the seas, the roaring of their waves, the tumult of the peoples, so that those who dwell at the ends of the earth are in awe at your signs. But the fact is, you don't have to have a Bible to see the truth of these verses. It's all around us. It still baffles me today that so many people don't question our existence on planet Earth. To look at the beauty of a sunrise or a sunset, to see the power of a waterfall or the tranquility of a stream, the breathtaking view from a mountaintop or the starry sky at night, and be able to just simply shrug at these things is so strange. Last summer, me and my family went to Kefalonia in Greece, and one of the things that we got to do was go out on a boat, and they took us round to a side of the island where very few, if any, tourists go. And they pulled up quite near the shore of what looked like a forbidden beach. It looked like no one had ever stood on it before. As we looked out from the boat and we jumped into the crystal clear water, I was just overwhelmed by the beauty of God's creation. At that stage, you don't need a Bible to see it. There is enough knowledge in the world around us, in the creation that we all enjoy, that should make every single person say, where has this come from? Surely this hasn't just come about by accident. You're enjoying God's creation. You're taking pictures because it's so amazing, but you're stopping there. You're not allowing yourself to think, what else could be going on? What does this mean? Where has it come from? I think there has to be a suppression, a refusal to acknowledge the reality that we live in. In the beginning, God created the heavens and the earth. That's the first verse of the Bible. You know, you don't have to have read Genesis 1 to see that we are not here by accident or coincidence. It is plain, but in closing their eyes to this truth, people have come up with their own explanations to do away with what is clear. For example, evolution. I think that the majority of people who believe in evolution can't really explain it in any detail. Now, I'll confess, this includes me. I've even tried to read an explanation by Richard Dawkins in a kid's book called Outgrowing God to see if I could get my head around this concept, and I still can't understand it. I don't think I'm alone. I think a lot of people are like that, but it's an intellectual cover for not seeing creation for what it is, for what is plain. Now, put aside the whole discussion around theistic evolution, but the point is, Romans 1 says you should be able to look at creation and see that there is a creator. Verse 21, for although they knew God, they did not honor him as God or give thanks to him, but they became futile in their thinking and their foolish hearts were darkened. It says there that they knew God. Now, we've got to realize that there are different types of knowing God. To know God in a true and intimate and saving way is very different than a kind of just reality that people are suppressing the truth that God is real. I don't think it means here that people had a working kind of knowledge and relationship with God and they turned their back on him. It's the fact that it's so plain and obvious that God exists. You must have found that before. You'll be talking to somebody and there just seems to be a disconnect where they just say, I can't believe in a God. I just think that's fanciful. I think it's ridiculous. I think it's childish. And you're thinking, how can you live in this world and not come to the conclusion that there is a God, a creator, a sustainer of the whole world? But the verse says, God deserves thanks and he should be glorified, but people refuse. I've used the illustration before, but it's one that sticks with me. I recently read the autobiography of Dave Grohl called The Storyteller, and he talks about how blessed he's been in his life to play on stage with some of his favorite musicians. He's made a lot of money from music. He's traveled the world, and he just recognizes that he's had an amazing life. And so he wants to thank someone or something. And so in the book, he thanks the universe. Multiple times in The Storyteller, he thanks the universe for the opportunities that he's had. The universe, from his perspective as an atheist, is surely cold and meaningless, and all the opportunities he's had in his life are simply coincidence or chance. We're all just atoms bouncing around, bumping into each other. Dave Grohl should thank God for the opportunities that he's had. Dave Grohl should thank God for all the ways that he has been blessed in his life. But he doesn't. He refuses. You know, you can read as many books as you want, you can get as much education as you want, you can explore, you can discuss, you can debate. But there is a sense of foolishness to these endeavors without the obvious reality of God. Verse 22, claiming to be wise, they became fools and exchanged the glory of the immortal God for images resembling mortal man and birds and animals and creeping things. It's really sad, but these verses do describe why so many people don't believe. You know, I have non-Christian friends and neighbors who I can't understand why they don't believe in the existence of God. But the verse says their minds are darkened and they have exchanged this kind of natural knowledge of God and replaced it with things. The more you reject the notion of God, even subconsciously, the more ridiculous it sounds to you. You know, to believe in a talking snake and a talking donkey, a boat full of animals surviving on a small ship for a month, a wall falling down after a praise and worship service, a man living in a fish for days, men walking around in a fire, the Red Sea parting, and a God-man, Jesus Christ, dying and rising again to new life. These things don't make sense in a world without God. Without the magic of God's reality, many will see us as the foolish ones. Verse 23, and exchange the glory of the immortal God for images resembling mortal man and birds and animals and creeping things. There seems to be a natural link here with the Israelites in the wilderness. Here was a perfect example of people who knew God, but chose idols instead. Do you remember? God calls Moses up Mount Sinai, and while he's there, God starts to lay out the commands that he wants his people to live by in their new land that he is going to give them. And in the middle of giving these commandments, God says, look, we need to stop, Moses. You need to go down the mountainside. And as he does, with the two tablets of the Ten Commandments in his hands, he sees at the bottom a golden calf made out of all the gold earrings from the Israelites. And there Aaron is helping them worship an idol. It's so outrageous. It would be funny if it wasn't so depressing to know God and to exchange the immortal God, the God who has brought you out of slavery, the God who's rescued you, the God who has provided for you, the God who's proved himself time and time again, the God who's led you with a pillar of cloud and through fire at night, willing to exchange that for images. Images of animals and men and creeping things. The Israelites did it by making a golden calf. They wanted something physical, something tangible to be able to worship. Idolatry today is much more subtle, but no less prevalent. Anything that takes your focus off God and takes the place of prominence he should be in is idolatry. Because, verse 25, they exchanged the truth about God for a lie and worshipped and served the creature rather than the Creator, who is blessed forever. Amen. Created things over the Creator. You know, you wouldn't congratulate Mona Lisa for her painting, would you? She's the subject. She's not the person who painted it. And that's what the people do. When you put it like that, it sounds so ridiculous. But that's what people do in our society today. People worship money and sex and power and family and friends and jobs and celebrities and drugs and drink and success and fame and fitness and pets and community. And the list goes on and on and on. We live in a world of idolatry, and every day, the vast majority of the people around us are worshipping created things and not the Creator. Verse 24 is a summary of what is to come in these next verses, and the theme is sexual impurity. Let me read verse 24. Therefore, God gave them up in the lusts of their hearts to impurity, to dishonoring their bodies among themselves. Now, what you need to remember is Paul is writing from Corinth, which was known as a very immoral place. Corinth was known for its thousands of temple prostitutes. And Paul was writing to Rome, which was called a cesspool of iniquity by Seneca and a filthy sewer by Juvenal. So Paul is writing from a place of sexual immorality to a place of sexual immorality. But this verse is all-encompassing. Before Paul talks specifically about lesbian acts in verse 26 and homosexual acts in verse 27, he starts in verse 24 by talking about all sexual impurity. So this also includes then fornication, which is sex before marriage, and adultery, which is sex while you're married with someone who's not your spouse. All these different acts are sexual impurity. Now, there's only so much that I can say in our current setting, but let me be clear. These verses are in the New Testament, not just in the Old Testament. These verses are not just cultural, but universal for all time. To deny the truth of these verses is, I do believe, to forfeit the Bible's authority to speak into your life, into my life, and into our society. But it makes sense that if you deny God, then that can easily lead to denying that these sinful acts are wrong. I think we have to admit that the floodgates have been opened. The tracts have been oiled, and again, our society will see our stance, the stance that Christians have held for thousands of years, and say that we're the foolish ones, or even worse than that. It is our call as believers to love those who disagree and to speak the truth in love, to model the gospel that saved us. You and I were darkened in our minds. We were alienated from God. We deserved his wrath, but we have been forgiven, and so can anyone from any persuasion. 1 Corinthians 6, verse 9 to verse 11. Or do you not know that the unrighteous will not inherit the kingdom of God? Do not be deceived. Neither the sexually immoral, nor idolaters, nor adulterers, nor men who practice homosexuality, nor thieves, nor the greedy, nor drunkards, nor revilers, nor swindlers will inherit the kingdom of God. And such were some of you, but you were washed, you were sanctified, you were justified in the name of the Lord Jesus Christ and by the Spirit of our God. Yes, sexual immorality is wicked and it is deserving of God's wrath, but there have been many people who have been involved in these sins who have been washed and sanctified and redeemed and forgiven by God. There is hope. And for those who want to say that sexual sins are worse than any other sins, read 1 Corinthians 6 again. And for those who want to say that these sexual sins are somehow blessed and supported by God, read 1 Corinthians 6 again. God gave them over. We shouldn't be surprised to see evil in the world. After these verses, it goes on to talk about greed and depravity, envy, murder, strife, deceit, malice, gossip, and arrogance. In verse 30, Paul says that people are inventing ways of doing evil. And this section finishes with Paul saying that there are those who even approve of other people doing it. Is this us? Maybe most of what you've heard today you can see is very much removed from yourself. I'd like to think that those of us who believe in Jesus Christ would not be living these immoral lifestyles, although you don't have to look far in the news, sadly, to see many scandals involving Christian leaders. But on the whole, most of what I've talked about today shouldn't be applying to us. But I wonder if this verse is where we get caught up. Maybe we agree with our pastor on Sunday and in discussions with other believers. And maybe even in our own personal lives, we don't practice the things that I've talked about. But in the evenings and the weekends, we entertain ourselves with watching these things. We fill our minds with crude language, with jokes about sexual matters, with content that sometimes graphically shows the things that these verses prohibit. Do we give approval to those who practice these things. This is how things become normalized in our society. So, have you ever wondered why the world is the way it is? This is the reason. But there is hope, only one hope, and his name is Jesus Christ. Let's be people that cling to him and are ready to tell others about him.
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1: From 1 Thessalonians 5, 9, and 10. 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
1: From Psalm 63, 6 through 8. When I remember you on my bed, I meditate on you in the night watches, because you

What does it matter if I gain the world and lose my soul? What does it matter if I gain all the accolades of man, but I get to the gates and he says, depart from me because I don't know you? It would have all been for nothing. But the hope of Christ lives in me, and it lives in each and every one of you. And I want you to know tonight that no matter what you face, no matter what you presumably lose, God is still.

Yes, you are. Yes, you are. You still live.

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The Bible says in Romans chapter 8, in the same way, the Spirit helps us in our weakness. We do not know what we ought to pray for, but the Spirit himself intercedes for us with groans that words cannot express. And he who searches our hearts knows the mind of the Spirit, because the Spirit intercedes for the saints in accordance with God's will. We have the songs that help you rely on the power of God when you feel weak and overpowered by the circumstances of life. 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

in me. 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I guess I'm the only one got this testimony. When everyone else around me could only see the worst in me. Can I tell y'all one more time?

0: 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The question is simply this: what did he see?
1: He saw the best.
0: I can't get no help up in here, because there are some folk in here that people have wrote you off, said you would never amount to anything, said that you would never end up being anywhere. But Myron, tell him one more time, what did he see?
1: He saw the best.
0: When mama said you would never be nothing,

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Listen to this, y'all. I love this. I love this. See. See, he's mine and I'm his. It doesn't matter what I do.

0: 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It doesn't matter what I did, for he only sees me for who I am.
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guys to remember who God is, all right? Remember that he is the greatest. Remember that he has all power. And remember that he never has a bad day. So it doesn't matter what it looks like or what you feel like. How many know that God is still in control?

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Chandler was just talking about it. I would minister to people and I would watch them be healed, set free, and delivered. And I would go home for days in the dark, under the covers with the curtains closed. I was plagued by depression and rejection. And the main thing the enemy would try to tell me is that I was alone. He would say, yeah, you do all of that. And if you were to die today, they would find another Tasha. Let me tell you something. This is the testimony. I remember being in that dark room. I remember the curtains closed. It was so dark that my roommate, who was my cousin at the time, she came and she told me, Tasha, I can't take it. I got to move out. She left and went to one of our family members' house. Dark place. I was in that dark room crying in my bed. And the Lord came to me. He said, Tasha, get up and wash your face. Because I'm never alone, no. I got up. He said, for one thing, he said, you've been calling it the wrong thing. You're walking around saying you're depressed. This is rejection. Depression is a branch off of the root of rejection. So you've been cutting off branches, but tonight we're going to get to the root. He said, this is what I want you to say every single day. I want you to look yourself in the mirror and you say, I curse the spirit of rejection. And I receive the spirit of adoption. And every single day I walked out my deliverance

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for it. Jesus was pierced for it. Jesus was bruised for it. Jesus was beaten for it. Jesus was spat on for it. They put a crown of thorn on him. He was nailed on the cross for it. So I must walk in all God

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Psalm 41 and verse 11. By this I know that you favored me, O God, for you never allowed my enemies to triumph over me. Hallelujah.

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1: Bible Tracks.
0: From James 5, 19 and 20. Brethren, if anyone among you wanders from the truth and someone turns him back, let him know that he who turns a sinner from the error of his way will save a soul from death and cover a multitude of sins. My Worship 103.3.

0: happen. According to researchers at the University of California, Davis, there are four consistent habits that most happy people have in common. Here are those four habits of highly happy people.
1: Happy people tend to be more thankful.
0: In one research study of people who kept journals, those who wrote more on what they were thankful for tended to be more optimistic about the upcoming week than those who did more complaining in their journals.
1: Happy people reach out more to others.
0: They tend to be the ones who volunteered at homeless shelters, mentored a disadvantaged child, or participated in a community project.
1: Happy people like to bond.
0: They were more likely to be a part of a group or community of others, in church, for example.
1: Happier people were more likely to be more spiritual.
0: This study and others have shown a distinctive link between spirituality and happiness. All four of these traits of happy people are also traits that parallel the most important lessons in the Bible.
1: Be more thankful, reach out to others, spend more time in community with others, and get more in touch with God.
0: Give it a try. According to research, you'll be a much happier person. A message from My Worship 103.3.
2: We continue to bless you. We continue to magnify you. You reign. You reign. Woo, you reign. And we adore you, Jesus. Thank you, Jesus. Everybody say, God, I look to you. Say, I won't be overwhelmed.
3: I won't be overwhelmed.
2: Say, give me vision.
3: Give me vision.
2: To see things like you do.

0: You know just what to do.
1: You know just what to do, yeah.
0: If you trust Him, be found giving Him glory all over this room. We trust You, Jesus. We trust You, Lord.

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Whether you're streaming or whether you're here, we're all one body of Christ together. Let's just affirm that word. Let's echo it. Let's make it a refrain. Let's make it the referral for this evening. Lord, you reign in our life. That calms every fear. It settles every doubt. It resolves every outstanding issue. Forever and ever, our God reigns. Hallelujah. Hallelujah. Oh, what a joy to know the Lord. And what a great privilege to be known by Him. And we are comforted in knowing that our God reigns. Let's bless the Lord for Jesus and whatever your way is. Thank the Lord.

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heaven as of a rushing mighty wind, and it filled the whole house where they were sitting. Verse 4, and they were all filled with the Holy Spirit and began to speak with other tongues as the Spirit gave them utterance. Just like he did it before. How many know we need him to do it again? 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

0: It's heartwarming and great to hear children recite the Pledge of Allegiance, poetry, or Bible verses. 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
0: 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The Bible says in Romans chapter 8, in the same way, the Spirit helps us in our weakness. We do not know what we ought to pray for, but the Spirit Himself intercedes for us with groans that words cannot express. And He who searches our hearts knows the mind of the Spirit, because the Spirit intercedes for the saints in accordance with God's will. We have the songs that help you rely on the power of God when you feel weak and overpowered by the circumstances of life. 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

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You are not dreaming. 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